And I know I can rely on each and every one of you to walk with me as we continue as a church, as a community of friends of Jesus, as believers, to announce the good news, to announce the gospel, to say, Il Cristo, il Figlio del Dio vivo.

0: familia radial, gracias por su sintonía en este bendito día, en este lunes testimonial. 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Y Dios nos ha mandado un testimonio más para compartir con cada uno de ustedes. God has given us the privilege of giving us a beautiful testimony so that we can all grow deeper in that relationship with our Lord. I feel very privileged to present to you all our brother in Christ, Michael Romeo. ¿Cómo estás, hermano? How are you doing, my brother?
1: I'm good. How about yourself?
0: Bless, my man. Thank you so much for being here. Like, words can't transmit the gratitude, right? Like, to have a young man who is a new husband, right? A new matrimony here, representing and willing to share what God has done in your life, brother. We really appreciate it, my man.
1: No, thank you. I appreciate you guys having me on. And it's all glory to God for everything that's led to this point in my life, for sure.
0: Amen, brother. And ahorita queremos conocerte un poquito más. We want to get to know you a little bit better. And who is Michael? And how has God, right, manifested himself in your life through you, through maybe, you know, your wife, your friends, your family? Compártanos un poquito de eso. Comment a little bit about that. Who was the first person who presented you the Catholic faith? Maybe it was at a young age, or when was it? You know, talk to us a little bit about that.
1: Definitely, I followed my mom. She was definitely a huge figure in my life. She worked many hours. She was the breadwinner of the family. And because of that, it was also, you know, we had a big family as well. And so she definitely did her best to show us the faith. But also my grandparents, they were the ones that definitely, I know they prayed for us and our family for many years. That's led to the reversion of basically our entire family. Definitely my grandparents, they played a huge role. And I know they many, many years of prayer has led to many of us, you know, accepting the true faith in our hearts.
2: Man, I love that. And Michael, so tell me a little bit about yourself. What were the most prominent things that you remember, you could say, as a cradle Catholic, someone growing up in their faith? What did that look like for you?
1: For a very long time, I understood that it was there, that the faith was there. And it was, you know, Jesus is always waiting for all of us. And I took that for granted for the majority of my life, all throughout my teenhood.
2: Why do you say that?
1: Because although I had, you know, I'd been to church, it just became a habit. I didn't have a deep appreciation for our Lord. And my entire family, me and my brothers, I'm the oldest of three other brothers, and they took my lead. And you know, I feel that because I didn't take the Lord serious, and he just waited for me. He was just waiting for me to say yes. And so I didn't understand stuff like the true presence of our Lord in the Eucharist. I didn't understand the importance of confession. Any of the sacraments, I had no idea the immense and great power there is in the sacraments. But just until really I met my wife a few years ago.
0: Wow. That is, thank you for sharing that with us, brother. And thank you for being real vulnerable. That sincerity touches hearts, right? Like, I can relate so much with that. Being a cradle Catholic, taking it for granted for many years. And, you know, one sometimes even falls into that, like, desolation of feeling like, okay, I wronged you, God. Like, how can you forgive this, right? Like, how can you forgive this? But that's the greatness of our God, right? He is all mercy. He is all love. Thank you for sharing that with us, Michael. I want to know a little bit about your family, like kind of the dynamic. You said you're the oldest sibling, right? Being the oldest sibling, you have a lot of responsibility. Like you said, right? Your siblings follow your lead, right? Talk to us a little bit about that when you're in your adolescence, when you were young, right? Being the oldest sibling, how did that impact you growing up? Did you feel that responsibility, or were you kind of just like, whatever, I can do what I want because I'm the oldest?
1: Yeah, that's a great question. I would say I ran away from that responsibility for a long time. Throughout high school years into early college, I going through the ups and downs of life, whether it's family issues, financial problems, I would sit in my room, be alone, play video games, play music. I love to be alone. And because of that, I was, you know, I was desolate. I was alone. I was desperate for something. And instead of going to God, for a long time, I pushed it away and left my brothers. I didn't really hang out with them as much as I wanted to. But it wasn't until I realized the impact that I have on them when I realized, you know, there was so much more than this life. You know, we may live another 5, 10, 20, 50 years. What happens after that? That existential crisis moment we might all have. Where do you go with thoughts like that? And I had met a friend I had known for a while, and she asked me. She wasn't Catholic. She was a Christian, though. And she asked me, you know, is Jesus really like your Lord and Savior? And that propelled a deep, you know, finding of my soul through Jesus. And it definitely escalated from there.
2: Man, I feel like I can definitely relate to that aspect of just like wanting to be alone, because for me, like personally, I'm an introvert 100%, and I just love that time where I can just sit in silence and just, you know, be in my head or just do what I gotta do, you know. I think I can relate to you on that a lot, man, because I feel like I came to my faith, I felt like this deep sense of solitude just in a sense finally got to me, like it got to my soul, and I was like, hey, like something's missing, like something's irritating me, and I'm trying to fill it in with all these other things, whether that be money, whether that be with other friendships, whether that be with being with people, yada, yada, yada. But like, there was something there until, you know, like you said, you just have to come to him sometimes. And maybe that's how it was for us, like the hard way, finding it that way. So, but tell me a little bit more, Michael. You said that you liked your solitude, but then you came to God through a moment, especially when you met your wife. Could you walk us through the beginning steps of what that looked like?
1: Yeah, so my grandpa, he runs a retreat for the youth here in the Sacramento area, and he's done this so for the last 30 years. And I had lived my retreat, you know, 10 years ago. I was 14, and I didn't really want to be there. I was just kind of there for the community. I wasn't there for the Lord. Right before COVID, 2019, my little brothers, it's funny how God works. My little brothers live their retreat. Finally, they're of age. They're 14. I'm like 20 years old. I was chasing money. I was chasing just whatever I wanted to do. And my brothers are like, they live their retreat, and they have a fire for God, and they're like, man, brother, you need to come back. You know, you need to come back and serve the Lord and serve the community and be there for the youth, because this is great, you know. And so I come back and I serve a few more, and then COVID hits, and man, our numbers take a hit, you know, our numbers go down, everything, nobody's serving the retreats as much, and so really becomes a very intimate team of members who continue to serve throughout the difficulties of COVID. And I had met, you know, a small group of folks, and with my brothers, I met my future wife, Celeste. And so when I met her, you know, I would say I was Christian. She's Catholic, though, you know, all the way. Mm-hmm. And, you know, I came to her with all these questions about the faith. I had asked my parents. They couldn't really explain it to me. I asked my grandparents. They were like, it was difficult for them. I don't think I was willing to listen, though, at the time. But then you like a girl, you're willing to listen to her. Yes. You know what I mean? And so I asked her, I dumped all these anti-Catholic questions to her. And, you know, I feel bad that I did that. But she said, you know, I might not have all the words and all the answers, but I know someone who might be able to help you. And she just said, here, like, go listen to Relevant Radio. It was 1620 a.m. and or 1420. And listen to this guy, Patrick Madrid. And, you know, if you listen to him enough, a lot of people on his program, call-in program, they ask the same exact questions you do. And at the time, I'm working at Costco. And I'm working their morning shifts, very, very early morning, just talking. I have my speaker blasting. And instead of listening to music, I'm like, I'm going to listen to this guy, see what he has to say. And through a Catholic radio, just like this one, I learned everything that is so beautiful to our faith, the beautifulness of our tradition, you know, our love for the Eucharist, how true it is, all of the evidence in the history that supports Catholicism, the evidence that shows that the early saints, you know, prayed to our loving and enduring mother and loved the Eucharist and treated it as true, you know, is really present. Jesus is truly present in the Eucharist. And just how could I say no, you know, when the saints have said this, you know, the Christians who died and who were martyred and lived such, you know, difficult lives ahead of us. When I read their lives, I was so touched. And man, that, you know, my wife, you know, she was, and I, it didn't take much, you know. I learned about the faith through Catholic radios like this one. And I was drawn to it because I was open. I, you know, a lot of people were praying for a softening of my heart. And I came in just looking for truth. I wanted truth, you know, I wanted something more than this. And boy, did I find it in our faith, in our universal faith, you know. And so we started dating. And you know, I'm just so grateful for her for being patient with me, for giving me, you know, the help, you know, the answers I might have needed at the time. And she did so through a lot of prayer. You know, we met, she realized I had these questions, and she prayed the prayer to God, you know, Lord, I want a Catholic husband, and I really like this guy. Why is he asking me, you know, why is he not really all the way in, you know, in the faith like that? And I really like him, like, what's going on? And so through those prayers, the Lord absolutely used that to bring me back, you know, to the faith that I was born into, I was baptized in. And I'm just so grateful for the Lord, for my wife. We just got married 5 weeks ago, and just all glory to God for sure.
0: Amen, amen, bro. Oh man, you legit are bringing tears to my eyes, because it's God is so good. God is so good, and He finds us even when sometimes we, you know, are looking somewhere else, or maybe, you know, we're asking these questions and we're like, we're not gonna believe until you answer me, right? And I'm not saying that's what you did, even though it's what a lot of us do, and I think a lot of people can relate with that, right? Is we want to know, we want to understand Him before following Him. And He calls us to follow Him, to trust Him before maybe understanding Him. Why? Because the reality is, I don't think we're ever really going to fully understand Him until we're in front of Him face to face, right? God willing. But it's so beautiful. I love you. I love your testimony. I thank you so much for sharing that, because it's so real. God finds many ways to get to us. And the beauty is that He used, shout out to your wife, Celeste, right? A beautiful servant of the Lord, because right there, she did her due diligence, and she knew that it's not her who's going to change you. It's God, and not change you, but if not, how do I say this?
2: Transform. I would say the word that he was trying to look for there was transform. I was curious, yo, Michael. I know you were talking a little bit about the Eucharist and how you were really touched by how real it is. And how you came about that, you could say, epiphany. Do you remember the first time when you really felt the Lord in the Eucharist? Or do you remember a time that really touched you while you took the Eucharist?
1: Yeah. I would say when I learned about why people choose to receive the Eucharist on the tongue. And when I would contemplate about how beautiful and loving our Lord is in the Eucharist, and how the early Christians would receive the Eucharist on the tongue just as a sign of God, of our love for God and our carefulness, you know, and even a serious humility to say I'm not worthy to touch, right? Mm-hmm. Just enter, right? When I really contemplated that, and I discerned actually for a couple weeks, maybe a month, I discerned like, should I do this? Should I receive on the tongue? And I did. I don't remember when. It might have been in my home parish, but I'm never going back to receiving on the hand. Just me personally. That's just my own personal, you know, journey with the Lord. When I receive on the tongue, the Lord in the Eucharist, just getting on my knees, right? Seeing a man get on their knees for something means so much. Seeing a woman do the same, right? Seeing anybody do that as a gesture of full open arms to our Lord, it spoke to me in words I can't really explain. But I felt, you know, I feel a love in doing it. It's very intentional when I do so. And my brothers, God bless them, they're 21, 20, and 18. They all do the same now. And we all talk about it, you know, we talk about it like, why do we all do that? You know, we're all on our past, but we talk about the faith every day, you know, nowadays. We could talk about it for hours, but we all, the four of us, you know, we just young adults, young kids, freshly graduated from high school, my youngest brother, and there's something about the Eucharist that we have a deep, profound respect for and love for, that it's a mystery. Yeah, at the end of the day, and it's miraculous that the Lord, you know, does this for us in the sacrament, and it's something that we're just enamored by. That everything we, you know, something we learn about the Eucharist, whether it's from the early saints, we always share with each other, and so I'm so grateful for God that we're all, you know, on the same page in that same Catholic faith. And but man, you know, we've each of us individuals have had our own journey, you know. But I would say, you know, it was the start of being open. And then my brothers, they, thanks be to God, they followed, you know, hopefully by my, you know, by my family's example, you know, from everything that I learned about the faith.
0: Thank you, brother. I love how you bring it back to the family, right? You come back to your brothers and being that positive example, right? Being the oldest sibling. Talk to us a little bit more about that dynamic. I love that dynamic that you say that you can talk about the faith with your brothers for hours. I think that that's such an important piece. And creo que muchas familias también pueden relacionarse con eso, ¿verdad? De hablar de la fe con sus hermanos, hermanas, con sus familiares. Like to talk about it and to really live it. Talk to us about that dynamic with your brothers when, now that you're, you know, a newly married man, I'm sure your brothers ask you questions. How is that? How do you find the answers for them, or how do you share it with them, your faith that you're living now?
1: Well, you know, we, all of us together as brothers, although, you know, there was a time where I didn't lead them, I would say, and it, you know, there was at times when the family might have been broken and we felt we were going through a very difficult time in the family. Thanks be to God, we're much better now. But what we recognized was you know, we looked into things like Our Lady of Fatima, where she explains that the final war

0: son, and it's funny because he was when he was born, he was just born a few months before my brother. And so that means my mom and my sister were pregnant at the same time. It was very intense, very, very crazy household, if you can imagine. But my, yeah, I call him my brother. He's really my nephew, though. And he recently went on the El Camino de Santiago, you know, the famous pilgrimage in Spain. And he did the full thing, the full route. And he just came back a few months ago. And something he came... The biggest thing he came out with was understand. It was a much a profound and deeper understanding of the attack on the family, the serious attack on the family, and you know it's clear. You know, divorces are at an all time high. The secular world today discourages marriage, right? It's not taken seriously anymore. It's not a true covenant to people. And what does that even mean? You know, covenant isn't used enough to describe marriage, I would say. But if you look at the word covenant, you know, go look that up because it can take you down a rabbit hole, I would say. It's a word that's been around for a long time, and it's a true meaning of the word of marriage, I would say. And my wife and I, we discerned, you know, each other for a few years, and you know, God made it clear for me, you know, what marriage is, that it's forever, that is unconditional, right? Because God is love, right? And we have to be Jesus to each other. We have to be Jesus to our friends and our family. And so when I learned, you know, I need to be, you know, the leader of a family, you know, my wife and I need to lead her. I got to bring her to heaven. She needs to bring me to heaven. That's beautiful, you know, and that goal, that's a goal that's going to be between us, you know, till our last breath, you know.
1: I feel like that's very true. I think it's very... in a way, you could say intense, right? To take this very seriously and to take it the way that God wants it, and that's lovely, bro. Because honestly, I feel like I'm on the same path. I feel like I want marriage as well, and like honestly, like I can say congrats because it's such a beautiful thing to have your spouse and to be able to share your morals, values, and ethics with them, and to just be one, like God says in the Bible, with one another. It's beautiful, and it's like I said, something that I also hope to have one day, God willing. But I wanted to take it a little bit back. I feel like we skipped over your sacraments. Do you remember those times when you got baptized, when you were confirmed, when you did your first communion? You know, talk to us a little bit about that.
0: I recently went through my sacramental records through the church, of course, because you need to go back and find those papers in order to get married in the church. And that was so much fun to do and to see the exact dates and whatnot. I got baptized maybe a few months after I was born. I told my family, I was like, hey, you know, the church teaches, you know, baptism saves, you know. And they were like, yeah. Oh, you know, I wish I was baptized, you know, a lot sooner. But, you know, and they didn't know. Yeah. Right? They didn't know. But, you know, I got to see that. I got to see the original certificate and whatnot. Confirmation, you know, Saint Paul, my confirmation sponsor, and I'm a confirmation saint. Oh, what a beautiful story, Saint Paul. But I chose him, you know, absolutely. Is my crazy story, that guy, but crazy turnaround, right?
1: Yes, 100%.
0: But my confirmation, I did it with my cousins. I did it with a high school group, and I was not of high school age. I was 13, 14, and I think, you know, they were like, you know, let's put him with his older cousins, you know, because maybe he'll feel more comfortable. And my cousins, you know, I look up to that person, right? I look up to my older cousins, and at the time, they weren't very, you know, they didn't take it so serious. And so, you know, what do you expect? You know, the little cousin doesn't take it so serious.

0: series. And you know, I wish that I had, you know, that I was open, but I was, you know, surrounded by these older peers. I look up to them. And I wish that I had taken it serious, because there's a lot to learn, and there's so much. I wish I had learned the faith more deeply at that age. You know, there's so much heaviness on my heart today. I wish, you know, I could have taken my confirmation seriously. You know, cradle Catholic, right? So, happens to many of us, but you know, I'm back here today. Thanks be to God.
1: Amen, amen, brother. Oh man, I love the way you were able to experience those sacraments with family, right? And like you said, right, feeling more comfortable with your siblings. It's so important to recognize, right? And I think that we see this a lot, and I know that me myself, I can give you my own testimony. When I received the sacraments, I'll be honest, I didn't really understand what I was receiving. Not because my parents didn't, you know, tell me and explain to me vividly what it was and the gift that it was and the grace it was going to give me. But it was because I was closed. And I think you said it very clearly, right? When you met Celeste, when you met your wife, you were open, you were willing. And I think that that's the most important thing that we need to do with our Lord, is just open ourselves up and just allow him to do his work in us. Like Saint Paul, right? His story is so profound, not because of what he did. Yes, it's beautiful that he wrote us the many books in the New Testament, right? All the letters to different you know, people. But the what it is he allowed Jesus to transform him. And that's our goal, right? And like you said, I love that you said that your job is to be Jesus for your wife, and your wife's job is to be Jesus for you and for everybody around you. Talk to us a little bit about that, Michael, in your life. You know, you're young, you're a young man, and I think that that's so necessary in this day and age, in this society, this secular world that we're living, where we need young men to step up and take the reins and be the leaders, of their families, of their friends, right? Guiding all towards Jesus, recognizing that he is our leader. He's our the ultimate, you know. Talk to us a little bit about, I know that you had the blessing of going to World Youth Day with Radio Santísimo Sacramento, with your girlfriend at the time. I don't know if she was your girlfriend, but your now wife. I don't know if you were dating at that
0: We
1: time.
0: were dating.
1: Talk to us a little bit about that, going on that pilgrimage. What impact did it have on your faith, right? Talk to us about that, Michael.
0: Oh my gosh. So I, you know, I had known her for about almost a year at the time. That was the time we go to World Youth Day, and I just beginning to understand a little bit more about our faith in terms of the importance of tradition, sacred scripture together, and the sacraments, you know, the power of confession, and the, you know, the importance of the Eucharist and whatnot. And you know, I had a misconception, just because of the life, you know, the world, the place that I live, that there was like not, you know, I don't see a lot of Catholics around me. You know, I don't, you know, just me personally. When I go to your World Youth Day, when I went to Lisbon, Portugal, I was amazed to see everyone in, you know, universal, you know, in union, so on fire. We all had the same green, you know, green shirts, you know, given to us to represent. We, you know, we're here. We're here for World Youth Day. We're here because we love God. We're here because we want to see and meet our fellow Catholics from around the world. It was an experience, because it you know, I one of the my one of my definitely my first time out of, you know, of an age that I can remember, out of the United States. And it was very humbling to see how many people are, you know, are there. How many people are have their own lives? How many people go through their own trials? How many people suffer? How many desperate people that I met that need more of Jesus' love in their lives? They need more love for others. and they're seeking that. Know, they were all hurt. I met so many hurt people. It was almost like people were willing to open up when we would speak, because it's like, I'm never going to see this person again. I can really open my heart to this person. And I'd have these conversations with a few of them, and it's almost like the guy who hops in a taxi and unloads their whatever they're holding into their heart, and they unload it to the taxi driver, because I'm never gonna see this taxi driver again. And we had these conversations. I did with a few with many people, and we live in an imperfect world. We live in a world, everyone, we all feel pain. We all feel suffering. We're all betrayed. And we're all hurt by other people. We are all hurt even from ourselves. And we all seek something better, something to heal us, And the clear answer that we would always come to the conclusion is, yeah, we need more of our Lord Jesus in our lives. I got to lean on him more. I got to go to mass more than just on Sundays. Yeah, I need to go to confession twice every month instead of just once a month. Yeah, I should get a spiritual director. Absolutely. Talk to your priest. Have these serious one-on-one conversations with your priest. It came down to realizing, we have the saints to look up to, and there's stories to read. There's around 10,000 saints canonized in our church, and there's so many to choose from, and they've lived, many of them have lived really, trialful lives. And so meeting all these people at World Youth Day, it helped me realize, to conclude, we need the sacraments, we need our church, we need to pray for our church, we need to pray for our Pope Leo, at the time, Pope Francis, God rest his soul. We have to lead, right? Men, we need to step it up, We need to get off our phones. We need to pray the rosary more. Pray a second one. Pray a chaplet, We need to spend time in silence. We need to spend time in our thoughts. We have to spend time alone and ask God to be present with us instead of go to sleep with the phone in our hands. Spend too much time on TV. I mean, I had about during COVID, I was severely addicted to Fortnite, the game. Oh my gosh, I spent so much money on that game and many wasted hours on that game. And I deeply regret it. But I'm, thanks be to God, I'm away. I work, I go to school, have a new family, I have parents that pray, they're loving, I have brothers, a brotherhood in my family, and I have a community of like-minded people. I go to my, to a local, I go to my local parish. I join their youth group, the young adult group. I surround myself with other Catholics, man. It's necessary to propel yourself out of the daily sluggishness of just going through the motions. I ask God for that all the time. I don't want to go through the motions. I want to pray more. I want to find more time to pray. I want to be Jesus to somebody. And he gives me those opportunities.
2: And I think, yeah, you definitely. I'm still digesting myself, Michael. And like, I think you said a lot of things that I really resonate with, especially with the fact that, like you said, men need to step up. Los hombres deberían de ser más voluntarios. Deberían de ser esos hombres que son líderes. I think that's something that we very much need. And I think for myself, if you speak to me personally, because it's like, hey, I need to start praying the rosary more. A lo mejor a veces se me olvida rezar un rosario. You know, sometimes I do forget to pray the rosary. Sometimes I'm like, oh, like I'm a little bit lazy, and I'm like, hey, like I'll do it tomorrow. I'll do it later. You know, I'm tired. I have homework. I have so much things. And just honestly, it's good that you just realize that as a man, because like I said, it's we need more of that. You know, but Michael, I also wanted to ask you. What like now that you've come so far in your faith, and I like everybody else, we all have so much more to go through, right? As of right now, as a young Catholic man, what are some of your favorite spiritual practices that you like to include in your day-to-day life, in your weekly life? How do you go
0: Oh
2: about
0: yeah.
2: that?
0: Yeah, recently my wife and I we got a little porch set to put on the outside of our apartment and just to sit down, just to get out. So for me, I like to wake up, spend a little time in prayer, stretch. And this is a you know, if everything goes right in the morning kind of day. If I could do, you know what I mean? I need to work on it. We could all work, you know, get better. But if it was
2: We're
0: a per
2: getting there. We're
0: yeah,
2: getting
0: yeah,
2: there.
0: absolutely. We recently got this porch set, you know. I go outside, I try to walk in the morning 15 minutes. In that time, I'm praying, you know. But I go outside on that porch, no phone, none of that. I don't open the news. I need, you know, your brain when you wake up in the morning needs time to wake up. And you cannot wake up to your phone. Oh my gosh. And it's hard, you know? And it's hard for many of us. I totally get it. And I still fail sometimes. But like for instance, this morning, you know, I had, you know, this interview. I had a very intentional rosaries. I wanted to pray for very for people in my life, family members, for conversions. And so I wake up, turn off the alarm, make the coffee, stretch, and I'm quiet. I'm in my thoughts, you know, no headphones. I'm in my thoughts, and I'm thanking God. I contemplate Him in the morning. And I go outside, get some little sunlight to help me wake up. That sunlight's important to wake up in the morning. And I pray. And then that's it. You know, that's step one. Get ready, go to work or school or both. Then throughout the day, I ask the Lord, you know, I might pray, Lord Jesus, Son of God, you know, have mercy on me, a sinner. Pray a Hail Mary. If I pass by a church, absolutely I'm praying. I see somebody, you know, I might know, at school, I pray for them. You know, I never feel truly alone when I'm quiet throughout my day. I know the Lord's there. He's everywhere. He's watching all of us. And our prayers, they're so powerful. You know, don't just think about somebody. Be intentional with your prayers, especially with loved ones, with family and friends, and especially for the stranger, you know. Every time I'm out, you know, I walk down around downtown a lot. There's a lot of people who are in need. I'm praying for them. If I can, I will give them food, water, money. But I try to constantly remind myself, what a blessing life is. Be grateful for it, and to help others be grateful. And you know, and what helps me also is I walk around all the time with a rosary, all the time. I recently got our honeymoon. My wife and I, we went to visit the Carmel Missions, where Saint Junipero Serra is buried, and I have a big Benedictine cross. And it's a big one, you know,
2: It's big.
0: yeah, like right over my gold, silver, black. You know, I wear it almost every day wherever I go, and a rosary. And it's, you know, I love our faith for our statues, for our sacramentals, right? You know, rosaries, crosses, because they're a reminder. Sign of the cross. Oh, I hit the sign of the cross as many times as I can to remember. You know, I hit it right now, you know. That's a reminder to us, right, of our Lord's sacrifice. I hit that, you know, every time I think of someone who needs prayer, every time I'm thankful for God, every time I'm thankful for my family, every time I think about my mom, I think about her, you know, her marriage and her my parents' marriage and her health, my grandparents, I think of them and I pray for them right away. And so I would say, you know, if you that's what I do in order to get closer to God. I never have time like just away, you know. Every time I feel maybe I'm thinking about myself or I'm in my own thoughts, I have a little bit of anxiety, you know, I may be overthinking this. I got a test, you know. I pray. I think about the Lord and I ask him, you know. And the Lord can do all things. And he is our shepherd. He wants to love us. He wants to lead us. And I just constantly pray for an open heart, you know, open mind. But it's daily, you know, it's throughout the day up until, you know, I go to bed and I pray with my wife, you know. Just try to implement the Lord and everything that you do, right? Before you do homework, before you go on a run, during your run, you know. That's why I carry these sacramentals, you know, crosses on my wrist, bracelets, you know. And we have a bunch of, you know, sacramentals all throughout our apartment now we're putting up. And all that is just to remind us of who we are. And, you know, we
1: Amen.
0: guys, we're Catholic first, you know? We're Catholic first before anything. Before anything, we are Catholic. So that's what it is, man.
1: Amen. Amen. E Catholic in that universality, right? Everybody is invited to be part of us. La importancia de todo lo que has dicho, I'm going to sum it up a little bit in Spanish because it's just so profound. Everything that you just shared with us, Michael, the
0: Yeah.
1: importance, la necesidad que es la oración. Creo que ese punto me tocas es mucho, Michael. Like you touched me big on that part of being intentional with your prayer and recognizing that every moment, cada acción en nuestra vida diaria puede ser una oración. Puede ser una oración ir y llevar al perro a ir al baño. Algo sencillo. 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I think everything that you talk to us about, Michael, the importance of recognizing that every moment God is, we have the ability to invoke him, right? Para invocarlo con un Padre, Hijo y Espíritu Santo en momentos de tentación, en momentos de dificultad, reconocer que tenemos a alguien a pues pedir y no solamente pedir, sino a estar con él. Thank you so much, brother, for your sharing because it's so real, it's so raw, and I love how you're and this was the gift, and I give all glory to God and of course the Holy Spirit. The other day when I saw you, right?
0: Yeah.
1: God brought us together for something. Solo Dios sabe, only God knows, but the gift is of being able to share what we are living in the moment and to be able to continue to grow. So, Michael, I want to ask you in these last moments, in these last 5 minutes that we have, if there's one, maybe some advice you can give a young adult who says, okay, Michael, that worked for you, but it doesn't work for me. What are some words you could say to that young adult who's listening?
0: I would say, if you have that, you know, mentality, and I understand it, I would say that I, you know, I went through that for a very, very long time. I believed God was so far away. I thought he was so big and grandiose and so perfect, divine, right? It's difficult to contemplate God of the universe, right? And I thought he was just so big and so far away. You know, nothing's impossible for God. And I would say that he is much closer than any of us think. Way closer. And daily, I would say daily, pray for a softening of your heart and an opening to our Lord Jesus. Pray for that all the time, every day if you can. It worked for me. I know the Lord is close. The Lord loves us, you know? I mean, true love, man. Like, so amazing, so beautiful. Like, he will not leave you if you pray this prayer. It's for a softening of the heart. That's it. You know, Lord, be here. Lord, please soften my heart. I don't want my heart to be hardened to the truth. I don't want my heart to be hardened to love. Definitely not to you, Lord. Please soften my heart. Pray that for yourself, for your family. I promise you, miraculous things will happen. The Lord loves us. You know, we are his sheep. He will lead us. Pray that every day. That's what I would say.
1: Thank you, brother. Oh, qué hermosas palabras, la verdad, nos comparta Miguel, la importancia de hacer esa oración, Dios, dame un nuevo corazón, dame un corazón semejante al tuyo. Pedirle eso cada día, eso el consejo que tiene para todos los jóvenes adultos, los jóvenes de corazones. Thank you, Michael, for being here with us. It's such a privilege to be able to always unite in the name of our Lord and Savior, Jesus Christ, and recognize the gift that is community. The family that God has given us, that spiritual family that God has given us to share our talents, our treasure, and our time. And we give you thanks, Michael, for sharing your time with us. We pray for you and Celeste, for your holy matrimony, for the blessings that will come from that love. And it will multiply, God willing, into many blessings, not just for yourselves and your family, if not for all the church. And we will definitely be celebrating and praying for you, Michael and Celeste, so that you guys can continue to be who God created you to be, like Santa Catalina de Siena, right? Be who God created you to be, and you will set the world on fire.
0: Amen.
1: Let's light it up. I'm not talking about wildfires, guys. I'm talking about the Holy Spirit that doesn't consume, but transforms. And that's what you have done and are continuing to do, right, Michael? So I thank you for your time. I thank you for being here. Do you have any last words for our radio family?
0: Open up su corazón. Open up your heart to our Lord. He's here. He's loving. He's here. And thank you to Juan and Alex for having me. Appreciate everybody.
1: Thank you, Michael. I appreciate you. Alex, thank you, my brother. Que Dios me los bendiga, familia. 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